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0: Yeah, man, I'm rolling for life, man.
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0: Thank you.
1: Sounds are fine now. You did drop jams now. You should be bigger than you are now. What's going on? I'm

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0: All right, the NFL season is underway. And I'm telling y'all, looking at TV yesterday, they still have a problem with black quarterbacks. You saw the way Lamar Jackson performed on Sunday. I mean, they still got a problem with the way he does his thing, man. They just got a problem with black quarterbacks.
1: Lamar Jackson is a phenomenon.
2: Right. And let's be real. Lamar Jackson looks like a brother from the hood. He don't have that glamorous look.
1: You know, why is it not glamorous? Hold on, wait a minute.
2: I'm saying a perception. I'm giving you a perception.
1: Beautiful. What makes him not glamorous?
2: He's a beautiful man. I'm just telling you.
1: Okay, so what do you
2: from white supremacy's lens?
1: You must be white supremacy lens.
2: No, I'm just telling the truth. I'm telling the truth. Look, this is what they think. Lamar Jackson likes to run the ball. He's dark skinned. He got braids. He got a thick nose.
1: And thick lips and dark skin.
2: He doesn't fit the profile of what an NFL quarterback, according to white supremacy, should be. You remember when he went in the NFL, they wanted him to play wide receiver.
1: Mm-hmm.
2: They didn't even want him to play quarterback. Now the man, look at what he's doing. Plus, he got that $250 million contract. He negotiated
1: that
2: on his
1: own. It's the top position. They don't want to see a black man in the top spot.
2: Right.
1: Every chance they get, they cut him down.
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I thought this was real cool, y'all. Well, some churches in the South are doing the pastoral alliances across the South are reporting dedicating educational wings of the church, like the fellowship hall, some of the church annexes in the building, free homework lounges that'll be supervised, and the students can go there after school, go right to the church, complete their homework assignments. They got free Wi-Fi.

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1: All right, you got something on your mind today? 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
1: Fast food costs too much. You crazy.
2: Inflation.
1: Yeah.
2: And why? Why is everything so inflated?
1: I mean, even getting a salad at your favorite chicken restaurant, you coming out of there paying $8 for a salad.
2: Who can afford it? It's just unreal.
1: So I go back to my old staple. I know you want to clown me every time I talk about it, but you're going to have to stop going to these fast food restaurants and eat maybe one or two things that you like that are inexpensive to make. Mm-hmm. Beans, rice, cabbage. Make a big pot of it.
2: So your solution is to not demand your God-given right, but to allow rich people to have everything.
1: So how long is that going to take for me to stand up there and demand what I deserve and I'm hungry?
2: You could be free in the morning if you realize someone was mistreating you.
1: Man, you better make you a pot of rice and go sit down somewhere.
2: Right, but BJ, I mean, I don't think you really understand the things that you're saying. I get it. I mean, the short term, but the longevity of it.
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3: I want you to just admit it. Just admit it. What are you talking about, Brother BJ? I want you to just admit it that you've been thinking too small. You've been trying to go along, to get along, try to fit in and make people not throw those fiery darts of envy and jealousy at you, trying to play small.
4: It's all right. I don't have to do that.
3: And while other people are passing you by that are less talented, less intelligent, less humble, are passing you by, brothers and sisters, stop it. I want you to stop it right now, because that's madness. In this short life that we're living with this clock that's ticking that you don't see, our lives could end at any moment. Why in the world would we try so hard to please people that don't really care about you? So I'm sending this message out. I heard this message today. I said, I got to tell my people this, because somebody out here needs to hear this. I need to keep reminding myself not to play myself small, because God invited me to this party. Ain't nobody create me but him. And God gave each one of us a purpose and a gift. Why in the world are you trying to suppress it for somebody else to go along, to get along? Brothers and sisters, let's wake up. Let's stop it. Let's stop it.
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0: in the black community, just like LeBron James is proud of his son, when you talk about being proud of your son or daughter, black people normally don't want to hear it.
1: No, I've never had that experience.
0: But envy and jealousy is so rampant that people are not genuinely happy when they see your child do good.
1: In your family, that's how y'all roll?
0: People do. You can see it in their face. They give like a half compliment. You can see their face tensing up. And they really don't want to say
1: anything. I don't hear it.
0: Man, you ain't never experienced that before?
1: No, I haven't.
0: Man, look, this happened to me one time. My son was in this project with these other young people, and my son missed a phone call of the group. And when they got together in person, because he wasn't on the phone call, they called all the children up except for him. He was sitting there all by himself, and I went nuts on these people. I said, how y'all going to do that to a child, make him feel isolated because he missed a phone call that he didn't really know about?
1: Why he didn't know about it?
0: Because nobody informed him. He didn't know about it.
1: They
0: did that to me. They were trying to get me. They wanted to see how I was going to react.
1: Well, they was trying to hurt you?
0: Yeah, that's what I believe it was.
1: Well, I'm all for that.
0: But that's the sickness of black people when it comes to envy and jealousy. We sick, man.
1: Here you want to go on your black people bashing rant. I'm not going to deal with it. I'm not going to deal with that today.
0: So you telling me we don't have a problem with envy and jealousy in the black community? Call me, y'all. 888-370-9390. 888-370-9390. What have people done to your child that just didn't make no sense? And people did things to your child out of spite to get back to you.
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1: All right, y'all. I'm looking forward to what you got to say about what we're talking about today. You can call me right now at 704-755-7976. That is 704-755-7976. 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If you can't get me live, you can leave a message. Please talk to me. I want to hear what you got to say. 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
1: All right, ladies, stand by. Our resident clinical psychologist, Shante Vines, is here to talk about some relationship stuff. And topic is being committed to yourself. So, Shante, what's up with that?
2: I'm going to say it like this. There's some that are committed to themselves, and that commitment to themselves is causing them to make really bad decisions.
1: Okay.
2: Because they're only worried about how they feel. Mm-hmm. So I'm only going to do things that's going to make me feel good.
1: Yeah.
2: It's messing up relationships, mm-hmm. right? Because the person that I'm with is not making me feel good. So I'm going to do me. And in doing me, I'm going out and I'm sleeping with everybody.
1: Mm.
2: Oh, I'm going out. I'm just going to, you know what I'm saying, turn up a night, right?
1: Right, right.
2: Because it's a feeling, right? Mm-hmm. So when you say you are 100% committed to yourself, you have to be really, really careful and define what that is, mm-hmm. right? For me, I am still committed to myself, but that commitment to myself is ensuring that everybody around me could see something in me that's going to assist them in growing.
1: I like that.
2: Okay. And being better.
1: Mm-hmm.
2: Right?
1: Mm-hmm.
2: Because I'm not just here for me. And then you have to also understand, I don't care if it's your kids, your cousin, your nephew, your grandmama, your mama, your auntie, whatever. You got people looking at you whether you realize it or not. You know? And should you be concerned about what other people think? No. But do you have to be careful that in your commitment to yourself, people are also seeing the beauty in you?
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0: y'all know how to get in contact with me. 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

0: All right, the NFL season is underway. And I'm telling y'all, looking at TV yesterday, they still have a problem with black quarterbacks. You saw the way Lamar Jackson performed on Sunday. I mean, they still got a problem with the way he does his thing, man. They just got a problem with black quarterbacks.
1: Lamar Jackson is a phenomenon.
2: Right. And let's be real. Lamar Jackson looks like a brother from the hood. He don't have that glamorous look.
1: You know, why is it not glamorous? Hold on, wait a minute.
2: I'm saying a perception. I'm giving you a perception.
1: Beautiful. What makes him not glamorous?
2: He is a beautiful man. I'm just telling
1: you. Okay, so what are you
2: from what? From white supremacy's lens.
1: You must be white supremacy lens.
2: No, I'm just telling the truth. I'm telling the truth. Look, this is what they think. Lamar Jackson likes to run the ball. He's dark skinned. He got braids. He got a thick nose.
1: And he's beautiful.
2: And thick lips, and he dark skinned. And
1: he's beautiful.
2: He doesn't fit the profile of what an NFL quarterback, according to

0: $1 million contract. He negotiated
1: it. It's the
0: on
1: top position. They don't want to see a black man in the top spot.
0: Right.
1: Every chance they get, they cut him down.
2: 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Sheepity.

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I thought this was real cool, y'all. Where some churches in the South are doing, the pastoral alliances across the South are reporting, dedicating educational wings of the church, like the fellowship hall, some of the church annexes in the building, free homework lounges that will be supervised, and the students can go there after school, go right to the church, complete their homework assignments. They got free Wi-Fi, and just be in that really good environment. They have the youth trade mentorship going on at the church. I think that's a beautiful thing. So I wish more churches would try to implement this. This is happening from 3:30 to 6 p.m. every day, and this is prime time for crime when young people get out of school. You know what I'm saying? Parents are not home. Nobody supervised. They can go right to the church. So I'm urging all the pastors, all the leadership at these churches around the area that listen to our show, implement this, and let's have a positive outcome for this 2026-2027 school year. 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
1: Fast food costs too much. You crazy.
2: Inflation.
1: Yeah.
2: And why? 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
2: Who can afford it? 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
1: So I go back to my old staple. 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Mm-hmm. Beans, rice, cabbage. Make a big pot of it.
2: So your solution is to not demand your God-given right, but to allow rich people to have everything.
1: So how long is that going to take for me to stand up there and demand what I deserve and I'm hungry?
2: You could be free in the morning if you realize someone was mistreating you.
1: Man, you better make you a pot of rice and go sit down somewhere.
2: But BJ, I mean, I don't think you really understand the things that you're saying. I get it. I mean, the short term, but the longevity of it.
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1: I want you to just admit it. Just admit it. What are you talking about, Brother BJ? I want you to just admit it that you've been thinking too small. You've been trying to go along, to get along, try to fit in and make people not throw those fiery darts of envy and jealousy at you, trying to play small. It's all right. I don't have to do that. And while other people are passing you by that are less talented, less intelligent, less humble, are passing you by, brothers and sisters, stop it. I want you to stop it right now, because that's madness. In this short life that we're living with, this clock that's ticking that you don't see, our lives could end at any moment. Why in the world would we try so hard to please people that don't really care about you? So I'm sending this message out. I heard this message today. I said, I got to tell my people this, because somebody out here needs to hear this. I need to keep reminding myself not to play myself small, because God invited me to this party. Ain't nobody create me but him. And God gave each one of us a purpose and a gift. Why in the world are you trying to suppress it for somebody else to go along, to get along? Brothers and sisters, let's wake up. Let's stop it. Let's stop it.
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0: in the black community, just like LeBron James is proud of his son, when you talk about being proud of your son or daughter, black people normally don't want to hear it.
1: No, I've never had that experience.
0: But envy and jealousy is so rampant that people are not genuinely happy when they see your child do good.
1: And your family, that's how y'all roll?
0: People do. You can see it in their face. They give like a half compliment. You can see their face tensing up. And they really don't want to say
1: anything. I don't hear it.
0: Man, you ain't never experienced that before?
1: No, I haven't.
0: Man, look, this happened to me one time. My son was in this project with these other young people, and my son missed a phone call of the group. And when they got together in person, because he wasn't on the phone call, they called all the children up except for him. He was sitting there all by himself, and I went nuts on these people. I said, how y'all gonna do that to a child, make him feel isolated because he missed a phone call that he didn't really know about?
1: Why he didn't know about it?
0: Because nobody informed him. He didn't know about it.
1: They
0: did that to me. They were trying to get me. They wanted to see how I was going to react.
1: Well, they was trying to hurt you?
0: Yeah, that's what I believe it was.
1: Well, I'm off of that.
0: But that's the sickness of black people when it comes to envy and jealousy. We sick, man.
1: Here you want to go on your black people bashing rant. I'm

0: I'm not going to deal with it. I'm not going to deal with that today.
1: So you telling me we don't have a problem with envy and jealousy in the black community? Call me, y'all. 888-370-9390. 888-370-9390. What have people done to your child that just didn't make no sense? And people did things to your child out of spite to get back to you.
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1: All right, y'all, I'm looking forward to what you got to say about what we're talking about today. 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That is 704-755-7976. 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Please talk to me. 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
1: All right, ladies, stand by. Our resident clinical psychologist, Shante Vines, is here to talk about some relationship stuff. And topic is being committed to yourself. So, Shante, what's up with that?
2: I'm going to say it like this. There's some that are committed to themselves, and that commitment to themselves is causing them to make really bad decisions.
1: Okay.
2: Because they're only worried about how they feel. Uh-huh. So I'm only going to do things that's going to make me feel good.
1: Yeah.
2: It's messing up relationships, uh-huh. right? Because the person that I'm with is not making me feel good. So I'm going to do me. And in doing me, I'm going out and I'm sleeping with everybody.
1: Uh-huh.
2: Or I'm going out, I'm just going to, you know what I'm saying, turn up a night, right?
1: right.
2: Because it's a feeling, right? Uh-huh. So when you say you are 100% committed to yourself, you have to be really, really careful and define what that is, uh-huh. right? For me, I am still committed to myself, but that commitment to myself is ensuring that everybody around me could see something in me that's going to assist them in growing.
1: I like that.
2: Okay. And being better.
1: Uh-huh.
2: Right?
1: Mm-hmm.
2: Because I'm not just here for me. And then you have to also understand, I don't care if it's your kids, your cousin, your nephew, your grandmama, your mama, your auntie, whatever. You got people looking at you whether you realize it or not. You know? And should you be concerned about what other people think? No. But do you have to be careful that in your commitment to yourself, people are also seeing the beauty in you?
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1: All right, y'all know how to get in contact with me. 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

0: All right, the NFL season is underway. And I'm telling y'all, looking at TV yesterday, they still have a problem with black quarterbacks. You saw the way Lamar Jackson performed on Sunday. I mean, they still got a problem with the way he does his thing, man. They just got a problem with black quarterbacks.
1: Lamar Jackson is a phenomenon.
2: Right. And let's be real. Lamar Jackson looks like a brother from the hood. He don't have that glamorous look.
1: You know, he don't. Why is it not glamorous? Hold on, wait a minute.
2: I'm saying a perception. I'm giving you a perception.
1: Beautiful. What makes him not glamorous?
2: He is a beautiful man. I'm just telling
1: you. Okay, so what are you
2: from
1: what?
2: From white supremacy's lens.
1: You must be white supremacy lens.
2: No, I'm just telling the truth. I'm telling the truth. Look, this is what they think. Lamar Jackson likes to run the ball. He's dark skinned. He got braids. He got a thick nose.
1: And he's
2: thick
1: beautiful.
2: And thick lips, and he dark skinned. And
1: he's beautiful.
2: He doesn't fit the profile of what an NFL quarterback, according to white.

0: $1 million contract. He negotiated
1: it. Right, it's the top position. They don't want to see a black man in the top spot.
0: Right.
1: Every chance they get, they cut him down.
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I thought this was real cool, y'all. Where some churches in the South are doing, the pastoral alliances across the South are reporting, dedicating educational wings of the church, like the fellowship hall, some of the church annexes in the building, free homework lounges that will be supervised, and the students can go there after school, go right to the church, complete their homework assignments. They got free Wi-Fi, and just be in that really good environment. They have the youth trade mentorship going on at the church. I think that's a beautiful thing. So I wish more churches would try to implement this. This is happening from 3:30 to 6 p.m. every day, and this is prime time for crime when young people get out of school. You know what I'm saying? Parents are not home. Nobody's supervised. They can go right to the church. So I'm urging all the pastors, all the leadership at these churches around the area that listen to our show, implement this, and let's have a positive outcome for this 2026-2027 school year. 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

0: All right, you got something on your mind today? 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That is 704-755-7976. 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
1: I'm gonna tell you right now, I'm ashamed of the fact that I went to Shaw University and I don't give back to my university as much.
2: Do you
1: much.
2: Have any money to give back?
1: I could give what I have, you know, and if all of us
2: Which
1: did
2: is what,
1: that.
2: Zero?
1: No.
2: I could make
1: a contribution. I mean, I'm just being transparent. I could give to my university and I could help out. And if everybody does a little bit, you don't have to write out a $1,000 check. You can write $50, $100 and send it to your university. Say, you know what? I just want to show love because y'all educated me.
2: The alumni, a lot of them can't give back, Jay. They don't have the money.
1: But they,
2: you know,
1: they
2: what I'm
1: buy
2: saying?
1: Everything
2: Let's be
1: else.
2: About
1: they buy everything
2: saying,
1: else. They come back to homecoming. Sean, they come back to homecoming showing off in their BMWs.
2: But other people don't have to decide whether I'm going to pay my light bill or give to a college I
1: Man,
2: went to.
1: If you went to college and you telling me you can't find $50 to send back to your alma mater, you must be, you ain't right. You don't want to do it.
2: Have you sent it back to yours?
1: I just told you I did.
2: Okay, then you ain't right. You ain't right.
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1: What about that old black car you was driving a couple of years ago? I see you in.
2: It wasn't old when I was driving.
1: Man, that car was old. I used to feel sorry for you when you drove out.
2: It was a 2000 and something Maxima.
1: I'd be like, hey, you want me to follow you home?
2: BJ, now wait a minute. BJ, I remember. Follow me home. BJ, I remember that car you was driving and your window wouldn't go up. You had those windows stuck in a crisp. BJ, do you remember when you had those? Now this, I mean, this is, we just not joking.
1: Right.
2: In order for BJ window to stay up in his, on his passenger side, he had chopsticks and rulers stuck down in there. BJ, you remember that?
1: I remember that. Hey Sean, do you, look, I drove that car to Chicago. It's a 97 Honda, and it was snowing, and my family, they rode to Chicago with me for an event, and that 97 Honda, and it was snowing when we got ready to come back to North Carolina, and that the back window wouldn't come up.
2: I mean, how do you get a sunroof on the side of your car?
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0: All right, the NFL season is underway. And I'm telling y'all, looking at TV yesterday, they still have a problem with black quarterbacks. You saw the way Lamar Jackson performed on Sunday. I mean, they still got a problem with the way he does his thing, man. They just got a problem with black quarterbacks.
1: Lamar Jackson is a phenomenon.
2: Right. And let's be real. Lamar Jackson looks like a brother from the hood. He don't have that glamorous look.
1: You know, why is it not glamorous? Hold on, wait a minute.
2: No, I'm just saying. I'm saying a perception. I'm giving you a perception.
1: Beautiful. What makes him not glamorous?
2: He's a beautiful man. I'm just telling you.
1: Okay, so what do you
2: from white supremacy's lens?
1: You must be white supremacy lens.
2: No, I'm just telling the truth. I'm telling the truth. Look, this is what they think. Lamar Jackson likes to run the ball. He's dark skinned. He got braids. He got a thick nose.
1: And
2: thick lips and a dark skin. And
1: he's beautiful.
2: He doesn't fit the profile of what an NFL quarterback, according to

0: $1 million contract. He negotiated
1: it. Right,
0: that
1: it's the top position. They don't want to see a black man in the top spot.
0: Right.
1: Every chance they get, they cut him down.
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1: All right, y'all. We got Lorenzo Williams on the line. He is a 3-time cancer survivor. Journey to a Better Health is the name of his program, the name of his book, the name of his mission. And he's joining us weekly on the BJ Murphy Radio Show, talking about how we as a community can help to fight cancer, other maladies and diseases that are preventable in the Black community. He and his wife, Dana Reese, have done a wonderful job creating all these products. We're going to talk about that today. And we're going to talk about his journey to familiarize you once again with this incredible story of survival. How you doing today, brother?
2: Hey, Brother BJ, I'm doing all right, man. I'm super blessed. Just grateful to be here, you know?
1: I sound like your spokesperson, didn't I?
2: Well, yeah, you kind of are, man. We've had an opportunity to meet one another and actually build a really wonderful relationship. So I'm very grateful to have you.
1: Man, what you're doing, I believe in it so much, man. I really do. I'm so thankful that I get a chance to help you get this message out to our community. What happened to you and how you survived? So take your time in explaining your journey to here.
2: First of all, I'm a 2-time cancer survivor. I had cancer when I was 18 years old. I had lymphoma. And at that time, I ended up getting a major surgery as well, had my spleen removed. And then I ended up with

0: with radiation treatment back in those days, which was a really, really hard time when I went through that. And then fast forward, that was back when I was 18. And in 2018, at the age of around 40, maybe 48, it's been about 5 years now, and I'm going on 53. I underwent I was having blood spotting in my urine and in my underwear, and you know, I went to the hospital, and they was kind of pushing it off as though it was just a bladder infection, and things just seemed to kept getting worse. And I ended up having to go back. I started urinating out blood clots the size of a 50-cent piece.
1: Oh no.
0: And then at that point, like I said, I wasn't married to my wife then. We're married now, thank God. I have such a wonderful partner that's very supportive. We ended up going to the hospital and kind of putting pressure on them and kind of forcing them to do the procedure when they go on the inside of you, and they with a camera, and they look for what's going on. And when they went inside of me, they found that I had a bladder cancer. Not only did I have a bladder cancer, I had a makeup of like three different cancers moving all at one time. It was an invasive, poorly differential carcinoma with squamous and sarcomatous features. And in the short term, it was a high grade or a grade level three cells were poorly differential. It was a tumor in there that was growing very fast inside of me, inside of my bladder. And the weird thing was, is I had a very interesting bladder because I had pockets in my bladder, and it was hiding inside of one of the pockets, and it was growing.
1: Wow.
0: And it was just a really difficult situation. So the doctor came back in and told me, the first doctor that we went to see came in and told me that I had the bladder cancer, and that they had no choice but to take my bladder and my prostate from me.
1: Wow.
0: And, you know, my wife and I, we kind of went back out to the car, and we sat and cried with one another for a moment. And after we got through crying, I said to my wife, you know, I want to fight. I want to see if we can get someone else to take a look at this. And we made a decision then that we were going to fight and move forward.
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1: Two-time cancer survivor Lorenzo Williams is back on the BJ Murphy Radio Show. He's going to be with us weekly, giving out words of wisdom. If you're trying to fight cancer, you know somebody who's fighting cancer, tell them to tune in right now. Lorenzo, talk about that nutrition, man, and how we got to put the proper food in our bodies.
2: We believe in that you should have an alkaline diet and that you should cleanse regularly.
1: Yeah.
2: That you must cleanse your body out. The things that bring sickness to us, like I mentioned before, I mentioned high fructose syrup, corn syrup. I mean, these things are poison for the body.
1: Mm.
2: These things automatically, see what happens, let me just explain this real quick. So you have your cells you have warring cells in your body. You have cells in your body, and your body needs your nutrition is like oxygen for your cells.
1: Yeah.
2: When you get sick, a lot of times they call it oxidation stress,
1: yeah.
2: Right? And basically that's your cells not getting the oxygen that it needs, right? So nutrition is oxygen to your cell. Alkalinity is oxygen to your cell. So if your cells are not getting what it needs, your cells begin to suffocate. And what happens is if the cell's not breathing, it'll split. And that's what you call radical cells that's moving around in our body. We all have them. That's why you have your warring cells that's inside it. Well, nutrition feeds those cells and fights against those radical cells in your body. Well, if you begin to have more radical cells than you have your warring cells or the healthy cells, they'll begin to create their own system inside of your body, which causes inflammation and mucus and sickness in your body. Well, the things that add to that is like things like high fructose corn syrup and artificial flavoring, gelatin, which is nothing but pig fat, soy, or rice hull. You know what I'm saying? There's certain foods that we just got to simply begin to cut from our diet if we want to continue to cohabitate.
1: So what are some of the other foods that we need to stay away from that you could think of right now?
2: Well, I mean, just to be real simple, I mean, the meats that we're eating. I mean, first of all, no knock to the beef industry, but your body can barely even digest beef.
1: Right.
2: You know, a lot of people go get what is called colonoscopy, when you go in there and get checked, and you often hear about people having polyps inside of their colon.
1: Yeah.
2: Well, what do you think those polyps come from? It comes from food that's been stuck inside of your colon that hasn't digested. Well, those foods turn into mucus and disease, which turns into cancers and sickness.
1: Lorenzo's on fire today, y'all. I'm telling you, every time I talk to them, I feel like we're going to save somebody's life today. Somebody's hearing this that really needs to hear this information, that's suffering from cancer. He's a two-time cancer survivor. He and his wife fought cancer with nutrition by emboldening the immune system. So listen, get your pen, get your pad, and I want you to write his number down, because you got to call this brother today. Talk to him and his wife. 414-368-3462. That is 414-368-3462. The man is a walking miracle. He's not supposed to be here, but he's here, and he wants to talk to you. 414-368-3462. And the website is journey2abetterhealth.com.
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1: Coming up on the BJ Murphy Radio Show, Lorenzo Williams is here. You heard him before on the show. He's a two-time cancer survivor. He's going to be joining us weekly now on the BJ Murphy Show. We're giving out information every time this brother is on the air with us. I feel like we're going to save some people's lives. And he and his wife fought cancer through building up his immune system through nutrition. You got to hear him dropping some bombs today. Also, Valencia Dantzler is on the show. We're going to be talking about your mental health, and we're going to talk about, you know, your goals and, you know, just a lot of things that people deal with every day. You need somebody to talk to, and we're going to give you a chance to talk with her as well. So we got a lot of wisdom today on the show. Stay tuned. We got it going on today on the BJ Murphy Radio Show.
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2: Hey, it's great to be here, BJ Murphy.
1: Tell everybody what you do.
2: So I own Detoxtopia, which we detox the body, and we do foot detoxes and things like that. But we also detox the mind, and that's what I really love that.
1: And that's what I love about your business, because you really impressed me the last time you were here. We talked about so many things. Tell me about the vision board experience.
2: The vision board is amazing. You know, I used to, when I was first learning this, I just took it for granted. We'd have vision board parties and you get a bunch of magazines and you cut things out and, you know, it'd be fun and you put the stuff up. But one year I left the stuff up on the wall.
1: Yeah.
2: And it just stayed up on the wall. Mm-hmm. And I started noticing things were coming true from my vision board.
1: Wow. So it's people don't believe that that happens like that. But tell everybody about the significance of doing that.
2: It's very significant. You know, it really kind of all boils down really to science. It sounds like it's woo-woo-woo. Mm-hmm. What I've discovered is when I left those pictures up on my wall, you know, they were just up on the wall. But it was going into my subconscious because every time I passed by it, I would see it. But I took it for granted. You know, things, you have pictures on the wall and you forget that they're there. You're not looking at them consciously every day.
1: Right.
2: But your subconscious is always on. Mm. So it's repetition. That's how we learn. We learn from repetition. And just understand that the subconscious mind is always on, even when you're asleep.
1: It's driving you. It's gonna whatever you really want, your subconscious mind is gonna drive you towards it.
2: That's
1: even
2: right.
1: Even if you're not thinking about it at
2: that's
1: that time.
2: That's right. That's the reticular activating system.
1: Come on.
2: It's part of the subconscious mind.
1: Right.
2: But the subconscious mind is more powerful than the conscious mind.
1: We got Val Dantzler in the studio on the BJ Murphy Show from Detoxtopia. How can people get in contact with you?
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2013. Well, one of the hardest stage of my life, you see me? 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

0: All right, the NFL season is underway. And I'm telling y'all, looking at TV yesterday, they still have a problem with black quarterbacks. You saw the way Lamar Jackson performed on Sunday. I mean, they still got a problem with the way he does his thing, man. They just got a problem with black quarterbacks.
1: Lamar Jackson is a phenomenon.
2: Right. And let's be real. Lamar Jackson looks like a brother from the hood. He don't have that glamorous look.
1: You know, why isn't that glamorous? Hold on, wait a minute.
2: I'm saying a perception. I'm giving you a perception.
1: Beautiful. What makes him not glamorous?
2: He's a beautiful man. I'm just telling
1: you. Okay, so what do you
2: from
1: what?
2: From white supremacy's lens?
1: You must be white supremacy lens.
2: No, I'm just telling the truth. I'm telling the truth. Look, this is what they think. Lamar Jackson likes to run the ball. He's dark skinned. He got braids. He got a thick nose.
1: And he's beautiful.
2: And thick lips, and he dark skinned.
1: He's beautiful.
2: He doesn't fit the profile of what an NFL quarterback, according to white supremacy, should be. You remember when he went in the NFL, they wanted him to play wide receiver.
1: Mm-hmm.
2: They didn't even want him to play quarterback. Now the man, look at what he's doing. Plus, he got that $250 million contract. He negotiated
1: that
2: on
1: his own. It's the top position. They don't want to see a black man in the top spot.
2: Right.
1: Every chance they get, they cut him down.
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I thought this was real cool, y'all. What some churches in the South are doing, the pastoral alliances across the South are reporting, dedicating educational wings of the church, like the fellowship hall, some of the church annexes in the building, free homework lounges that will be supervised, and the students can go there after school, go right to the church, complete their homework assignments. They got free Wi-Fi, and just be in that really good environment. They have the youth trade mentorship going on at the church. I think that's a beautiful thing. So I wish more churches would try to implement this. This is happening from 3:30 to 6 p.m. every day, and this is prime time for crime when young people get out of school. You know what I'm saying? Parents are not home, nobody supervised, they can go right to the church. So I'm urging all the pastors, all the leadership at these churches around the area that listen to our show, implement this, and let's have a positive outcome for this 2026-2027 school year. 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

0: about it, but you're going to have to stop going to these fast food restaurants and eat maybe one or two things that you like that are inexpensive to make. Beans, rice, cabbage. Make a big pot of it.
1: So your solution is to not demand your God-given right, but to allow rich people to have everything.
0: So how long is that going to take for me to stand up there and demand what I deserve and I'm hungry?
1: You could be free in the morning if you realize someone was mistreating you.
0: Man, you better make you a pot of rice and go sit down somewhere.
1: But BJ, I mean, I don't think you really understand the things that you're saying. I get it. I mean, the short term, but the longevity of it.
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1: I want you to just admit it. Just admit it. What are you talking about, Brother BJ? I want you to just admit it that you've been thinking too small. You've been trying to go along, to get along, try to fit in and make people not throw those fiery darts of envy and jealousy at you, trying to play small. It's all right. I don't have to do that. And while other people are passing you by that are less talented, less intelligent, less humble, are passing you by, brothers and sisters, stop it. I want you to stop it right now, because that's madness. In this short life that we're living, with this clock that's ticking that you don't see, our lives could end at any moment. Why in the world would we try so hard to please people that don't really care about you? So I'm sending this message out. I heard this message today. I said, I got to tell my people this, because somebody out here needs to hear this. I need to keep reminding myself not to play myself small, because God invited me to this party. Ain't nobody create me but him. And God gave each one of us a purpose and a gift. Why in the world are you trying to suppress it for somebody else to go along, to get along? Brothers and sisters, let's wake up. Let's stop it. Let's stop it.
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0: in the black community, just like LeBron James is proud of his son, when you talk about being proud of your son or daughter, black people normally don't want to hear it.
1: No, I've never had that experience.
0: But envy and jealousy is so rampant that people are not genuinely happy when they see your child do good.
1: In your family, that's how y'all roll?
0: People do. I can, you know, you can see it in their face. Oh, they give like a half compliment. You can see their face tensing up. And they really don't want to say
1: anything. I don't hear it.
0: Man, you ain't never experienced that before?
1: No, I haven't.
0: Man, look, this happened to me one time. My son was in this project with these other young people, and my son missed a phone call of the group. And when they got together in person, because he wasn't on the phone call, they called all the children up except for him. He was sitting there all by himself, and I went nuts on these people. I said, how y'all gonna do that to a child, make him feel isolated because he missed a phone call that he didn't really know about?
1: Why he didn't know about it?
0: Because nobody informed him. He didn't know about it.
1: They
0: did that to me. They were trying to get me. They wanted to see how I was going to react.
1: Well, they was trying to hurt you?
0: Yeah, that's what I believe it was.
1: Well, I'm all for that.
0: But that's the sickness of black people when it comes to envy and jealousy. We sick, man.
1: Here you want to go on your black people bashing rant. I'm not going to deal with it. I'm not going to deal with that today.
0: So you telling me we don't have a problem with envy and jealousy in the black community? Call me, y'all. 888-370-9390. 888-370-9390. What have people done to your child that just didn't make no sense? And people did things to your child out of spite to get back to you.
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0: 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It's the BJ Murphy Show.
1: All right, ladies, stand by. Our resident clinical psychologist, Shante Vines, is here to talk about some relationship stuff. And topic is being committed to yourself. So, Shante, what's up with that?
2: I'm going to say it like this. There's some that are committed to themselves, and that commitment to themselves is causing them to make really bad decisions.
1: Okay.
2: Because they're only worried about how they feel. Uh-huh. So I'm only going to do things that's going to make me feel good.
1: Yeah.
2: It's messing up relationships, uh-huh. right? Because the person that I'm with is not making me feel good. So I'm going to do

0: me, and in doing me, I'm going out and I'm sleeping with everybody. Mm. Oh, I'm going out, I'm just gonna, you know what I'm saying, turn up a night, right?
1: Right, right.
0: Because it's a feeling, right? Mm. So when you say you are 100% committed to yourself, you have to be really, really careful and define what that is, mm-hmm. right? For me, I am still committed to myself, but that commitment to myself is ensuring that everybody around me could see something in me that's going to assist them in growing.
1: I like that.
0: Okay. And being better, mm-hmm. right? Mm-hmm. Because I'm not just here for me. And then you have to also understand, I don't care if it's your kids, your cousin, your nephew, your grandmama, your mama, your auntie, whatever. You got people looking at you whether you realize it or not. You know, and should you be concerned about what other people think? No. But do you have to be careful that in your commitment to yourself, people are also seeing the beauty in you?
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1: Do women take pride in being feminine like they used to be? Used to be girly? I don't see women like, they try to be hard now, you know what I'm saying? They don't want to show that side. It's too vulnerable. I could get hurt if I show my girly side of this guy gonna take advantage of me. I really like him, but I gotta keep my position, you know what I'm saying? Well, I don't see that a lot. But I see it when y'all with white men though. Oh, y'all can get girly when y'all with white men though.
2: Could it be because white men allow that space to be feminine? Could it be that, BJ?
1: Wow.
2: Could it be that white men allow that space to be feminine? To say, here, I'll carry your bags. Here, I'll pay for your meal. Here, here's some extra money to go and get with your hair done. Like, is that the difference?
1: Wow.
2: BJ, I live in a building where there are quite a few interracial couples.
1: Let me ask you this question. So, what can black men learn from white men in dealing with our black woman?
2: I'll give you an example. I was in the parking deck with one of my neighbors, black woman, white man, they're getting married. They're on their way to marriage.
1: Okay.
2: They were getting ready to go to, have a weekend at the beach. And so I just watched how he carried her bags. He put her bags in the trunk. And then he said, oh, your headscarf is on the nightstand. I'll be right back.
1: Whoa.
2: He ran upstairs to get her night scarf, brought it back down. And so I gave her a look like, okay, sis. And so when he came back down, he said, it would be a horrible weekend if she didn't have this scarf.
1: Gosh, that's so opposite of me. I've been like, damn, why you always leave it? I got to go back up there and get it. How you go up there and get it? I ain't going to. Yeah, that's us.
2: See?
1: Yeah, white man, you win on that. Y'all got us on that because a brother be
2: see,
1: like,
2: that's BJ. That's what I'm saying. That's what I'm talking about.
1: Join the conversation on the BJ Murphy Radio Show.

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1: So, Sean, there's a video circulating about a Dollar General manager who was sick of people shoplifting from her store. The man ran out of the store on a bicycle, got on a bicycle. She got in her car, ran him down, and hit him and knocked him over in somebody's driveway. And it was caught on one of those video cameras at somebody's house. Okay. And man, they were just going off on each other. What do you think about that?
2: I think she's a nut.
1: And why is she a nut?
2: You gonna chase you? Okay, why you don't think she is a nut?
1: First of all, he had no right stealing from the store. You know, I'm getting tired of this now. I'm getting tired of people.
2: Who cares what you're tired of? Tell a story.
1: I'm getting tired of people justifying stealing. You have no right to take anything that does not belong to you. Whatever happens to you, so be it.
2: She has no right running that man down, hitting him on a bike for some probably stale Dollar General food. He was stealing stuff out of necessity.
1: He has no right to steal. You have no right to take what doesn't belong to you.
2: A hungry man don't have a right to steal?
1: No, absolutely not.
2: You must be crazy.
1: You must be crazy.
2: She care more about Dollar General stuff than Dollar General. You're going to almost commit attempted murder because you running this man down because he stole some trinkets out of a freaking store. He didn't go in the store with a gun and say, give me all your money. He went in there and tried to probably get some Raisin Bran, some cookies, maybe some deodorant, some necessities. And you're going to run him down like a freaking lunatic?
1: We at the point now in American society where people are getting sick and tired of people taking what doesn't belong to them.
2: Somebody stole him.
1: See, what's going to happen? I've been telling the young brothers, somebody blow your head off because you're trying to break into somebody's car. They go to work every day and try to make a living.
2: He wasn't in somebody's car. He's in Dollar General.
1: No, I'm just saying that when you keep stealing from people, they're getting sick and tired of it. And you don't have no rights.
2: Is it her stuff?
1: When you're stealing, you don't have no rights.
2: Is it her stuff?
1: No, it's not. But the Bible says, the Bible says, thou shalt not steal.
2: And thou shouldn't steal. He ain't say nothing about that man on the bike. He can take whatever he want out of Dollar General. Dollar General got warehouses full of that crap rotting on the ground.
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1: You know, I understand that people go to the gym and they work out and they want to show off their hard work.
2: Yeah.
1: But what does that have to do with just showing your naked body? I mean, people are basically walking down the street in the nude.
2: Yeah. You know, I never thought I'd see a time where women with these workout clothes that they used to exclusively wear in the gym, right? But now they wear it out in public and the stuff is so tight and it shows all of your body parts and even your in your crotch area is exposing how you look. And people don't have no shame. Huh?
1: Here you go with women again.
2: I said, no.
1: Anyway,
2: no,
1: I said people. I said people.
2: I said men are...
1: I said people are walking in the nude.
2: Well, I'm saying what I noticed. This is what I noticed. I haven't seen people totally nude, but I know people are exposing themselves where they didn't. They would cover up certain things about their body parts. Now they don't have no shame in it.
1: I mean, people just walking through with see-through clothes on. It's unreal.
2: Yeah.
1: They're basically in the nude.
2: So this is a society where anything goes now. And this is the unraveling of a great nation. The United States is going down the tube, y'all. And it's over with. You got to decide how you're going to raise your children and your grandchildren. People don't have no shame no more what it is, Sean.
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1: Hello, BJ Murphy. 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And I love your music. Okay, later, BJ Murphy. 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
1: They say the best time to fill up your tank is on Mondays and Sundays. 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I ain't never drove around on E like I have this last couple of months. I mean, I'm riding around and my light is on. And I didn't know my car would, do that well riding around with the light on.
2: Give it a few more months. It'll be ready to conk out in a minute. Just pump your $10 of gas, then take your string bean can top and place over your gas cap and just keep moving on down the street. 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
1: We know how it is to ride around on with that light on, though, don't we?
2: BJ, my God. That's right, BJ, because when the gas light first come on, the gas tank is still full.
1: Right.
2: BJ, I'm going to ride it until it starts bucking right. Like a horse.
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1: Harvard University has pledged to spend $100 million to address their deep ties to slavery. Harvard presidents once owned slaves. The slaves served the students. The slaves served the faculty. They even used black bodies, dissected black bodies. A 17-year-old teenager, his skeleton is a teaching tool today at Harvard University. So, you know, Harvard is like the cream of the crop of Ivy League schools. If you got Harvard on your resume, you're sure to get a job over everybody else, because Harvard, you know, it's been put up there as the cream of the crop. Craig Wilder, he's the author of Ebony and Ivy. He talks about Harvard University's ties to slavery, and it's pretty bad.
2: Harvard depended upon slavery and the slave economy, both in New England but also in the South and the West Indies, for virtually all of its history. Harvard's history with slavery goes well into the late 19th century after its ties to slavery end. Harvard actually then goes to the work of erasing the story of slavery from its past.
1: I'm sorry, y'all. A lot of people don't like to talk about slavery and stuff like this. It makes people feel so uncomfortable. But the whole country is rooted in the institution of slavery. There's nothing that you can do about that, because covering it up is only going to lead America down the wrong path. And this is the question that people are too cowardly to ask. And I want y'all to think about what I'm about to say. Do you think, if you believe in God and you believe in justice, right? Do you think that God is going to let America get away with what they did to black people for four centuries? Not 100 years, not 200 years, but 400 years of being a slave. Do you think that America's going to get away without doing something to make up for it? Think about it.
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1: I have learned to use AI. Man, AI is a game changer. You can do so much, and it can help you move your life into a whole new direction. It's like having a personal assistant. If you don't have a skill that's transferable in the next 10 years, you're going to be out of luck.
2: All right, y'all, this conversation is about meeting you exactly where you are, exactly where I am. Most of us are scraping by, barely paying our bills on time. No room to breathe, no extra money at the end of the month. We got to make a pivot point. And guess what? What you already have is enough to make a difference. All you need to do is be willing to learn a new system, because the system we use in our personal lives ain't working. Robert Bricky is a financial advisor. That's who you just heard from. He's going to talk about doing just that. Don't go nowhere.
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1: All right, y'all, what do you do when you're $100 away from being broke every month? This discussion we're about to have with my man Robert Bricky, we're going to talk about the challenges of survival and how we get trapped in these financial struggling cycles. We're going to talk about a couple of things of how you can improve your condition financially. I want y'all to listen up. This is my brother Robert Bricky. He's a financial advisor, a former ACC basketball all-star from Duke University, now in the financial advisory game. Talk to us, brother Robert.
2: What can we do today to begin to see a way to develop a system? So, and I know you're worried about paying rent. I get it. Everybody is.
1: Yeah.
2: But that is the problem. The problem is we worried about paying rent instead of worrying about building a system. I know. Okay. Trust me. I know the.
1: Okay.
2: The
1: now
2: you got to have a place to live.
1: Okay. You helping us now? Cause see, that's a mindset change, right?
2: Right.
1: We know we got to pay the rent. But if we don't change our mindset, we're going to keep duplicating the same lifestyle that's going nowhere. And I like what you just said there. That was a pivot point in our conversation because I'm talking to a brother. This is who I'm imagining. I'm imagining this brother. He got a 580 credit score.
2: Right.
1: You know, he's working a job that barely has $100 left over after they pay the rent, groceries, and all this kind of stuff. What is this system thing that I need to be concentrating on to make sure that 2026 turns out to be a more productive year financially for me and my family?
2: Fantastic question. So I think you got to evaluate your current system. And here's the problem. Most people don't think they have a system, but they do. It just ain't working for you right now. But you just never stop to examine it.
1: Yeah.
2: Okay. And you think, I make $100 a month. I got $95 in bills. There's not much left over.
1: Right.
2: I understand that. Okay. So how do we make some changes to that? Well, listen, maybe I need to develop a new skill. So literally, I started a business. I have a meeting tomorrow. I didn't mean to start this business. I get up early in the morning. I like to tinker. I like AI.
1: Yeah.
2: So I've been taking classes to understand AI, prompting, automation, all these kinds of things. So, and one of the classes I'm taking, I had to have a project. So I called a buddy of mine. I said, hey, he's a pastor.
1: Yeah.
2: I said, hey, what is it at your church that is kind of redundant that you hate doing? I want to automate that task as my project for my class.
1: Nice.
2: He said, let me think about this. And then later on in the conversation, he said, you know what? Could you do that for the law firm where I work? Absolutely. I said, what's your number one, what's the task that is requires the most work? He said, client intake. So I went and created a client intake form.
1: Yeah.
2: That they can email or text the people. They can fill that out right on their phone. When they can sign it. When they hit submit, it goes back to their law firm. It is stored in their secure file. It goes to whatever person needs to put hands on it first.
1: Yeah,
2: they can see it. It's then directed to whatever attorney that needs to handle that case. It will make a calendar event on the attorney's calendar and send them the information that was supplied in the file. We have automated their process, saving time and money. Now, did I start out to intend to create a business? No. But because he said, could you do that for all our processes? I said, absolutely. And that is all billable. The first one is free. The next one's billable.
1: Right.
2: Because I still need to get my project done. So anyway, take a look at your situation. What can I change? Most people are doing stuff they don't even like doing.
1: Yeah.
2: You've been in radio a long time. You love radio. You're passionate about radio.
1: Yeah.
2: You also been in the community. You're passionate about that. Do what you're passionate about.
1: I want y'all to feel free to reach out to Robert Bricky for some financial advice. RB the Money Coach on Instagram. That's RB the Money Coach on Instagram. Or you can call him at 919-295-0646.
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1: We're talking about using AI with Robert Bricky. He's a financial advisor. And I like the way you talk, brother, because you don't pull no punches. Even in your own industry, AI could replace you as a financial advisor to people. Talk about that real quick.
2: As a financial advisor, if you and I sat down, this is how the process would go. We talk about who you are, your goals, what you want to do. I may gather some documents from you, retirement money, bank accounts, credit card debt, put it all together.
1: Yeah.
2: I go away. I put build a plan.

0: I call you, BJ, got your plan together. Let's sit down and talk about it again.
1: Right.
0: We get together.
1: Right.
0: We go over that plan. You like some things, you don't like some things. I go back. I revise the plan. We get together. That's three meetings. And that might take a month to do all those three. AI can do that in seconds. Seconds.
1: Yeah.
0: And put it together and have it in front of you in no time. So I ain't just talking about other people. I'm talking about my job too. So learn how to use, this is a, if you are in a position you don't like right now and you like anything to do with technology, jump into AI. You will learn a lot about what's coming, as well as you'll start preparing yourself with a skill set that can navigate the coming changes in the landscape.
1: If people want to talk to you about changing their careers and getting into a new system, a new mindset, do you mind people like reaching out to you and having a conversation?
0: Oh, not at all. Not at all. RB, the money coach, RB, the money coach at, that's my IG handle, or you can call me 919-295-0646, 919-295-0646, or RB, the money coach at IG. Send me a message, call me, text me. Listen, I'm here to be a resource because this is the way I see it. And I told you just before, BJ, Hosea 4:6, my people perish for a lack of knowledge. And because you have rejected knowledge, I will reject you and I will forget about your children.
1: Mm.
0: So if you don't want your situation to look like that, you need to accept knowledge. And then that's, you know, and that could start today. You maybe you ignored it up until this point, but you can start that today.
1: Beautiful, beautiful. Reach out to Robert Bricky, financial advisor. He's the pivot man. We're going to call you the pivot man. You, matter of fact, that's good because you play basketball.
0: That's right. That's right. You didn't even know that you were making a pun there, did you?
1: 919-295-0646. 919-295-0646. Reach out to him and let's make this one of our most powerful years yet.
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0: 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Since we're having all these mass shootings, I'm very concerned about my church community and us having security set up. So, sister, y'all got security at your church. What y'all got going on?
1: Our church does have security.
0: Okay.
1: We have security systems placing people with guns in the back of the church. Three back there, one in the balcony, and two in the front of the church.
0: Man, that got gun smoke up in there. Ain't nobody gonna do nothing in that church.
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1: Civilized democracy as we have known it in America, that's out the window. We're in a new phase now of America.
2: And when you think about democracy, BJ, in a democracy, majority rules. If you're a minority, how could you ever win?
1: You can't. And this is the thing. Black people, listen to me. You're never going to win in this game. Democracy is not going to ever work for you. You know, whoever you want to vote for, I don't care who you vote for. You ain't going to win in no democracy in the United States of America. You still have to have legislation on whether you have the right to vote or not. You still don't get justice in this country. You're the last one thought of, but the first one they think of when it's time to vote. But then after the election is over, you go back to your neighborhood and we'll let you know when we need you again. How long has that been going on in America? So the only solution is that black people must unite and do something for themselves and own and control where they live. Otherwise, you can put a fork in it. It's over with. It's been over with a long time.
2: So you saying that black America hasn't done anything for themselves?
1: You black people do not own and control anything in the United States of America. You're like dust.
2: Everything
1: and they blow
2: that
1: you
2: black
1: where
2: Americans
1: they want.
2: Have created, America owns. What do you mean that they
1: don't own and control? Tell me what we own and control.
2: Almost everything.
1: Tell me what
2: they
1: we own and control.
2: Creation.
1: Then why are we still begging for a fair shot
2: begging?
1: In America? Why are we still trying to get a seat
2: begging?
1: At the table?
2: Begging. Black Americans are demanding.
1: Man, I'm not going to go there. You're not going to get my blood pressure up. You're not going to get my blood pressure up.
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3: So what's the story about this young brother who made a diss track about his grandmother reporting him missing? Can you tell me about that?
4: 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You know, he's saying, calling her a hoe, saying that he's going to come through with those switches, that he'll shoot her in the chest.
3: Wow.
4: I mean, it's just, he's 15 years old.
3: Man.
4: And this is his response to his grandmother trying to care for him.
3: Is this the most disrespectful generation that we've ever produced when it comes to having the proper respect for elders?
4: They're elders. It's unreal, BJ. When I think about it, and you think about, this is a child who's in the classroom with your kids.
3: Right.
4: Mingling with your children. If you can shoot your grandmother in the chest, they should send him somewhere like to the Ukraine. He's ready for war. I mean, he's fearless. That's the type of soldier you want.
3: That's what I'm saying.
4: Somebody like him who is fearless.
3: But this kind of attitude is prevailing with our young people that age, you know what I'm saying? They have no respect for their grandparents and the people who try to sacrifice for them. They talk to them any kind of way. And it's like, I don't, but is it their fault though?
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2: 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Oya Mela! Oya Joel! Hana Rebel! 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
1: Love it.
0: Summer said that I love it.
1: Love it.
0: Tell them to check in on the garrison. 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